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1: 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at this moment, if they do not want to, you know, venture into the stock market, or if they are already in the stock market, but they are looking at other avenues, what are the other options, especially given the kind of geopolitical situation right now there is, what are the other options they have for investment?
0: Anubha, it's a very good question you put forth, and it's very relevant in today's thing. Suppose you don't want to invest in markets, you don't want to take that risk. Government over the past few years, particularly last 5-6 years, has introduced many interesting instruments which are very low risk and a higher return than FDs, bank deposits that usually people go for. For example, government has a lot of infrastructure investment trusts which are called InvITs. They usually give about 8-10%, maybe more in some cases, a 10-12% kind of return annually, and they're absolutely safe. Most of them are very safe. You have real estate investment trusts, REITs, which have been introduced, and also government bonds, which are now listed on the exchanges. If you invest in government bonds, then you have a return of about 7-7.5%, 8%, so which is higher than FD rates. So there are a large number of instruments. Plus, you also have what we typically call hybrid funds, there's a large proportion of money invested in fixed income instruments and less in equities. So there are plenty of investment options for normal investors, and for senior citizens, of course, there are many schemes which are, so they can invest up to 30 lakh rupees in fixed income. So there are plenty of schemes. I think investors must focus on learning about these schemes, educate themselves, and there are plenty of options where you can get more than bank rate. No, bank rate is 6-7%, but you can get 8-10% with a lot of safety right now.
1: Right. So as you just mentioned, of course, there is the government security bonds where we can, common man can invest. But we are talking about the Indian security bonds. Now, as we were just doing this story, we read that right now we are seeing elevated crude oil prices as well as global yields. So all over the world, the treasury bonds, the yields are going up very high. And for an Indian citizen, if they want to, say, invest in a U.S. treasury bond, although, of course, the yields are not as much as right now the Indian G-Sec yields are, what is the way forward to it? Can we do it as an investor, as an individual? Can we go and invest there?
0: So we cannot directly invest in, let's say, overseas government bonds. But there is a scheme which is called liberalized exchange remittance, through which we can remit money abroad and then invest that money in certain specified options. It can be in real estate, it can be in stocks, it can be in funds, ETFs. So that is one option. So you remit the money abroad and invest in these securities. The other option is that large number of mutual fund houses in India, they offer domestic funds where you put money in rupees, and then the fund house is allowed to remit that money abroad and invest in all kinds of instruments. So, and there are multi-asset funds which invest in stocks, they invest in commodities, they invest in bonds, they invest in many instruments. So somebody looking to invest abroad should, I would personally

0: wise, they should look at funds which are available in India, floated by a lot of mutual funds, which invest in securities abroad. So it's a very clean, easy way of investing in assets abroad.
1: But, you know, because we are specifically talking about the US bonds or some would say that for a country which is right now has a $40 trillion, you know, dollars of debt, does it make sense to, you know, through whichever means to go and invest there for those who can afford to?
0: So, Anubha, conventional wisdom would say that, but the market doesn't seem to believe it. Market continues to invest heavily in U.S. government bonds. In fact, countries like Japan have invested huge, more than $1 trillion of investments is coming from Japan. They're coming from a large number of other countries. So, I think U.S. economy continues to be quite robust. So, while if I look at the papers, I look at the academics of it, then it may daunt me. But I think markets have put a lot of faith in U.S. markets, U.S. economy so far.
1: Right. Let's move on to our next story. India's services sector strengthened in August, supported by resilient export demand, while employment reached a 15-month high. The seasonally adjusted HSBC India Services Purchasing Managers Index, or PMI Business Activity Index, rose to 54.1 in August, up from 53.3 in July. Despite the acceleration, the overall pace of expansion remained the second weakest since March 2022 and stayed marginally below the long-run average of 54.5. The report noted that new business gained momentum in August due to stronger customer demand and marketing initiatives. However, the growth rate in sales was the second lowest in nearly 4.5 years, impacted by challenging market conditions and softer client appetite in selected services. According to the latest data compiled by S&P Global, input cost inflation edged up slightly last month due to higher spending on digital platforms, electricity, inputs, labor, marketing and regulatory requirements. Meanwhile, the HSBC India Composite PMI Output Index stood at 54.3 in August, unchanged from July, as faster growth in services offset a slowdown in manufacturing. Puneet, a lot of numbers we are seeing here, but what is, the most important numbers, of course, is that the PMI Business Activity Index has risen to 54.3 in August from 53.3 in July. But as also I read in the, you know, next line, that it is still the second weakest since March 2022. How do you look at it?
0: So, Anubha, if you really look at it, so you can really look at it from different perspectives.
1: Okay.
0: One, of course, is the fact that the absolute number, if you look at the 53.3 below long-term average, means that there is some inherent underperformance vis-a-vis business activity.
1: Okay.
0: But when I look at it in context of the challenges that the economy has, so this was a very difficult period for Indian economy, where you had a war in West Asia, you have war in Europe, commodity prices have gone through the roof, inflationary pressures are there. The story itself mentions that the input cost pressures have really gone up. When I look at all this, it gives me a lot of satisfaction that our business activity continues to be robust.
1: Right.
0: It continues to expand.
1: Yeah.
0: Many other countries have seen huge challenges. And here I might mention the fact that China is facing a crisis in manufacturing.
1: Okay.
0: There is a lot of talk right now that China has to come out with a stimulus to boost its... And this is despite China having the highest possible exports, highest numbers of exports in the last many, many years. That means China's domestic economy is not doing well at all, because export numbers are very, very large. So clearly, I think, given these challenges and the context of the geopolitical difficulties we have, I think these numbers are pretty good. And the moment the inflation pressures go down, and I think the war sooner or later comes to an end, I think we'll do well.
1: Right.
2: और चलते हैं अगली खबर की ओर. भारत और बेल्जियम के बीच आज कई समझौतों पर हस्ताक्षर किए गए. इनमें रक्षा सहयोग पर आशय पत्र तथा नवीकरणीय ऊर्जा, साइबर अपराध सहित अंतर्राष्ट्रीय अपराधों से निपटने और राजनयिक 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

automotive sector is central to growth, because it is not only the direct taxes or the employment that it provides, the indirect mobility, the indirect momentum it provides to the economy. So unless the transportation sector grows, you can't have an economic economy which is growing. So clearly it is that important. However, in India, this industry is transforming because of the way the fuel sector or the

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1: 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Prime Minister Narendra Modi and his Belgium counterpart Bart De Wever welcomed the growing diversification of sectors in bilateral trade in the India-Belgium joint statement released after the talks between the two leaders in New Delhi. Both leaders welcomed the launch of the India-Belgium strategic dialogue. India and Belgium have set an ambitious goal of doubling bilateral trade over the next 5 years. The two sides identified significant potential for cooperation in pharmaceuticals, life sciences, semiconductors, defense manufacturing, critical minerals, renewable energy, ports, logistics, space, and advanced technologies. India and Belgium exchanged several agreements, including letter of intent on defense cooperation and MOUs in the fields of renewable energy for tackling transnational crimes, including cybercrime and diplomatic training. In his press statement yesterday, Prime Minister Modi emphasized that India's economy has maintained its momentum even in this challenging environment. He said in the last quarter, India recorded a growth of 7.8%. He further said that today, India's growth story is becoming a source of confidence and new opportunities for the world. He highlighted that the scope of bilateral cooperation has expanded beyond traditional sectors to reach strategic areas such as defense and clean energy.
2: हम अगले 5 वर्षों में द्विपक्षीय व्यापार को डबल करने का लक्ष्य साकार कर लेंगे। फ्रेंड, रक्षा और सुरक्षा सहयोग हमारे संबंधों का एक प्रमुख स्तंभ है। आज हमने दोनों देशों के बीच मिलिट्री एक्सचेंज और ट्रेनिंग सहयोग बढ़ाने पर सहमति बनाई है।
1: Foreign Secretary Vikram Misri yesterday hosted the Quad Sherpas meeting in New Delhi. In a social media post, the External Affairs Ministry said that the meeting reviewed progress across key pillars including maritime security, economic prosperity, critical and emerging technologies, and humanitarian assistance and disaster relief. During the meeting, the Sherpas welcomed the strong momentum in Quad interactions and practical activities. They also discussed potential new initiatives for announcement at the next Quad Foreign Ministers meeting. The meeting was attended by U.S. Ambassador to Indigo, Sergio Gore, Australian Secretary of the Strategic Planning and Coordination Group in the Department of Foreign Affairs and Trade, Eleanor Jane Lawson, and Japanese Senior Deputy Minister for Foreign Affairs, Hiroyuki Namazu. Government e-marketplace, GEM and Textiles Committee have signed Memorandum of Understanding, MOU, to boost procurement of recycled and upcycled textiles. The initiative will promote recycled and upcycled products made from pre- and post-consumer textile waste, scrap and second-hand clothes through public procurement, creating new market opportunities for enterprises in the circular textile economy. The Ministry of Commerce and Industry said that MOU will create a waste-to-value-to-market ecosystem, enabling textile waste, scrap and second-hand clothes to be transformed into quality, value-added products and made available to government buyers through GEM. President Draupadi Murmu has extended greetings to the citizens on the eve of Janmashtami. In her message, the president said that the life and teachings of Lord Krishna breathe a new life into cultural and philosophical heritage of India. Meanwhile, the city of Lord Krishna, Mathura Vrindavan, is decked up for the grand celebration today on the occasion of Janmashtami. According to our correspondent, preparations are in full swing at Mathura Vrindavan ahead of Janmashtami, with over 5 lakh devotees expected to visit the city. In women's cricket, India stormed into the semi-final of T20.

T20 Asia Cup defeating Hong Kong by 137 runs in their second Group A match at Dubai International Stadium in UAE. Chasing 194 for victory, Hong Kong were bundled out for just 56 runs in 16.2 overs. Earlier put into bat, Indian Eves posted 193 for 5 in stipulated 20 overs. Smriti Mandhana shattered multiple world records with a breathtaking 124 of 64 balls. And that is the end of this news bulletin.

0: This is Akashvani, the news read by Renu Kataria. India and Belgium have reaffirmed their commitment to deepening trade, investment and economic cooperation. Prime Minister Narendra Modi and his Belgium counterpart Bart De Wever welcomed the growing diversification of sectors in bilateral trade in the India-Belgium joint statement released after the talks between the two leaders in New Delhi. Both leaders welcomed the launch of the India-Belgium strategic dialogue. India and Belgium have set an ambitious goal of doubling bilateral trade over the next 5 years. The two sides identified significant potential for cooperation in pharmaceuticals, life sciences, semiconductors, defense manufacturing, critical minerals, renewable energy, ports, logistics, space and advanced technologies. India and Belgium exchanged several agreements, including letter of intent on defense cooperation and MOUs in the fields of renewable energy for tackling transnational crimes, including cybercrime and diplomatic training. In his press statement yesterday, Prime Minister Modi emphasized that India's economy has maintained its momentum even in this challenging environment. He said in the last quarter, India recorded a growth of 7.8%. He further said that today, India's growth story is becoming a source of confidence and new opportunities for the world. Home Affairs Ministry will make available the services of Central Forensic Science Laboratories, State Forensic Science Laboratories and National Forensic Sciences University Laboratories in India for DNA profiling of first-degree biological relatives of persons who remain missing following the flash flood in Nepal. External Affairs Ministry said in a statement that first-degree biological relatives residing in India, father, mother, son, daughter or sibling, may have their biological samples collected and DNA profiles prepared at certain facilities. As advised by the Nepal police, autosomal STR DNA profiling may be undertaken for the purpose of identification, subject to the technical requirements communicated by the Nepali authorities. The helpline number in this regard is +977 9841 616095. The DNA profiles, along with the preliminary information required by the Nepali authorities, may be sent by email to dnacodis@nepalpolice.gov.np for comparison with DNA profiles obtained from unidentified mortal remains. For facilitation and coordination by the Embassy of India, Kathmandu, a copy of the DNA profile may also be sent to eoikathmanduflood.support@gmail.com. Government e-marketplace, GEM and Textiles Committee have signed Memorandum of Understanding to boost procurement of recycled and upcycled textiles. The initiative will promote recycled and upcycled products made from pre- and post-consumer textile waste, scrap and second-hand clothes through public procurement, creating new market opportunities for enterprises in the circular textile economy. Ministry of Commerce and Industry said that MOU will create a waste-to-value-to-market ecosystem system enabling textile waste, scrap and second-hand clothes to be transformed into quality value-added products and made available to government buyers through GEM. India Meteorological Department, IMD, has issued an orange warning, predicted heavy to very heavy rainfall over Madhya Pradesh today. Heavy rainfall is also expected over Haryana, Chandigarh, Himachal Pradesh, Uttarakhand, Western Uttar Pradesh, Bihar, Jharkhand and parts of northeastern parts today. IMD forecast a generally cloudy sky with one or two spells of light rainfall at many places of Delhi today. President Draupadi Murmu has extended greetings to the citizens on the eve of Janmashtami. In her message, the president said that the life and teachings of Lord Krishna breathe a new life into cultural and philosophical heritage of India. Meanwhile, the city of Lord Krishna, Mathura, Vrindavan is decked up for the grand celebration today on the occasion of Janmashtami. And in women's cricket, India stormed into the semi-final of 2020 Asia Cup, defeating Hong Kong by 137 runs in their second Group A match at Dubai International Stadium in UAE. That is the end of this news bulletin.
1: Akashvani.

0: news on the opening day. Commerce and Industry Minister Piyush Goyal yesterday called upon the automotive industry to deepen localization, expand exports, and prepare to serve global markets. Addressing the 66th Society of Indian Automobile Manufacturers, SIAM, annual convention in New Delhi, he urged the industry to seize the opportunities emerging from India's expanding trade partnerships, growing domestic market, and global shifts in manufacturing. He said that the automotive sector would be one of the most important drivers of India's growth story in the years to come. He stated the industry had demonstrated strong growth and that rising incomes and aspirations offered considerable scope for this growth to continue. Vice President and ex-officio Chancellor of Punjab University, C.P. Radhakrishnan, will visit the university in Chandigarh today. During his visit, the Vice President will inaugurate the Advanced Instrumentation Facility at SAIF-CIL, Sophisticated Analytical Instrument Facility, Central Instrumentation Laboratories. The Vice President will also inaugurate the Punjab University Tech Innovation Forum, marking a major step forward in strengthening the university's research, innovation, and startup ecosystem. Government has constituted a 31-member Joint Committee of Parliament on Foreign Contribution Regulation Amendment Bill 2026. Lok Sabha MP Sanjay Jaiswal will head the joint panel to examine the FCRA Amendment Bill. Prominent names from Lok Sabha in the committee include Bhartruhari Mahatab, Tejasvi Surya, Nishikant Dubey, A. Raja, and Supriya Sule. From Rajya Sabha, Harsh Vardhan Shringla, Sanjay Kumar Jha, Praful Patel, and Menaka Guruswamy have been included in the committee. Both Houses of Parliament on 12th August gave note for referring the Foreign Contribution Regulation Amendment Bill 2026 to the Joint Parliamentary Committee for further scrutiny. India Meteorological Department, IMD, has issued an orange warning predicting heavy to very heavy rainfall over Madhya Pradesh today. Heavy rainfall is also expected over Haryana, Chandigarh, Himachal Pradesh, Uttarakhand, Western Uttar Pradesh, Bihar, Jharkhand and past parts of Northeast today. IMD forecast a generally cloudy sky with one or two spells of light rainfall at many places of Delhi today. President Draupadi Murmu has extended greetings to the citizens on the eve of Janmashtami. In her message, the president said that the life and teachings of Lord Krishna breathe a new life into cultural and philosophical heritage of India. Meanwhile, the city of Lord Krishna, Mathura Vrindavan, is decked up for the grand celebration today on the occasion of Janmashtami. In women's cricket, India stormed into the semi-final of 2020 Asia Cup, defeating Hong Kong by 137 runs in the second Group A match at Dubai International Stadium in UAE. And that is the end of this news bulletin.
1: Neram 10 mani 3 mani 10 nimidam Akashvani Chennai 100.1 MHz FM கோல்டு அலைவரிசை. நாம் இப்பொழுது கேட்கவிருப்பது இனிய ராகம், பண்டிட் விநாயகா டார்வி அவர்களின் பாடல் கேட்கலாம். ஓம்கார் குல்வதே அவர்கள் தபலா.

0: Service Delivery, International Dispute Resolution, Technology and Sustainable Development. Chief Justice of India Suryakant will hold a series of bilateral meetings with heads of judicial delegations on the opening day. Foreign Secretary Vikram Misri hosted a Quad Sherpas meeting in New Delhi. The meeting was attended by Deputy Secretary, Strategic Planning and Coordination Group, Department of Foreign Affairs and Trade, Australia, Ellie Lawson, Senior Deputy Minister for Foreign Affairs, Japan, Hiroyuki Namazu, and U.S. Ambassador to India, Sergio Gore. External Affairs Ministry said in a statement that discussions covered key areas of Quad cooperation, including maritime and transnational security, economic prosperity and security, critical and emerging technologies, and humanitarian assistance and emergency response. The Sherpas also exchanged views on developments in the Indo-Pacific and the broader regional and global context. Vice President and ex-officio Chancellor of Punjab University, C.P. Radhakrishnan, will visit the university in Chandigarh today. During his visit, the Vice President will inaugurate the Advanced Instrumentation Facility at SAIF CIL. The Vice President will also inaugurate the Punjab University Tech Innovation Forum, marking a major step forward in strengthening the university's research, innovation and startup ecosystem. India Meteorological Department, IMD, has issued an orange warning predicting heavy to very heavy rainfall over Madhya Pradesh today. Heavy rainfall is also expected over Haryana, Chandigarh, Himachal Pradesh, Uttarakhand, Western Uttar Pradesh, Bihar, Jharkhand and parts of Northeast today. IMD forecast a generally cloudy sky with one or two spells of light rain at many places of Delhi today. President Draupadi Murmu has extended greetings to the citizens on the eve of Janmashtami. In her message, the president said that the life and teachings of Lord Krishna breathe a new life into cultural and philosophical heritage of India. 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

0: Philosophical Heritage of India. The city of Lord Krishna, Mathura Vrindavan, is decked up for the grand celebration today. Commerce and Industry Minister Piyush Goyal has called upon the automotive industry to deepen localization, expand exports, and prepare to serve global markets. Addressing the 66th Society of Indian Automobile Manufacturers SIAM annual convention in New Delhi yesterday, Mr. Goyal urged the industry to seize the opportunities emerging from India's expanding trade partnerships, growing domestic market, and global shifts in manufacturing. He said that the automotive sector would be one of the most important drivers of India's growth story in the years to come. India Meteorological Department, IMD, has issued an orange warning predicting heavy to very heavy rainfall over Madhya Pradesh today. Heavy rainfall is also expected over Haryana, Chandigarh, Himachal Pradesh, Uttarakhand, Western Uttar Pradesh, Bihar, Jharkhand and parts of Northeast. IMD forecast a generally cloudy sky with one or two spells of light rainfall at many places of Delhi today. And in women's cricket, India stormed into the semi-final of 2020 Asia Cup, defeating Hong Kong by 137 runs in the second Group A match at Dubai International Stadium in UAE last night. Chasing 194 for victory, Hong Kong were bundled out for just 56 runs in 16.2 overs. Earlier put into bat, Indian Eves posted 193 for 5 in stipulated 20 overs. And that is the end of this news bulletin.
1: நேரம் 5:10. ஆகாஷ்வாணி சென்னை 100.1 FM கோல்ட் அலைவரிசை.